0: CIRIC. We're getting the initial reports of ongoing strikes from the Iranians themselves. The Iranian foreign minister earlier today had warned that if the U.S. escalated, there would be a very, very big response.
1: Fox's Jennifer Griffin in Washington. Demonstrations come turning angry after Texas teenager Carmelo Anthony was found guilty of murder in the stabbing death of Austin Metcalf during a confrontation at a track meet last year.
2: Protesters are on both sides, definitely mostly Carmelo Anthony. I see signs saying justice for Austin. So you have Austin Metcalf supporters here too.
1: Fox's Brooke Taylor outside the courthouse in McKinney, Texas. The same jury that found Anthony guilty is now deciding his sentence. He could get as much as 99 years in prison. In the House.
3: On this vote, the yeas are 214. The nays are 212. The bill is passed. Without objection, a motion to reconsider is laid on the table.
1: Lawmakers passing a bill that would provide $70 billion for immigration enforcement. The measure funds ICE and Customs and Border Protection for the next 3 years. The bill got sidetracked, over $1 billion for White House security, including for the White House ballroom, and a $1.8 billion fund that would have compensated President Trump's allies who claim they have been unjustly investigated and prosecuted. Those proposals were scrapped. Wall Street, another roller coaster day for stocks. The Dow adds 86, the Nasdaq minus 250. 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Listening to Fox News.
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6: John Polk was my nemesis. I knew in order to live a rich and fulfilling life, one where I was equal under the law and could be happy and fulfilled, I needed to defeat the message that John Polk was peddling.
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0: able to socially enforce norms, and we need to call out this kind of antisocial behavior. And anybody who gets violent in response to it needs to be severely punished, because that's the way that you can actually stop it. That's the message that needs to be sent. 40 years past his presidency, Ronald Reagan is still referenced and referred to as a great president, and for good reason. He strengthened our resolve and made us proud Americans. He was also a president who looked after our allies, including Israel. Freedoms have endured in Israel as they have here. 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
13: Daphne Caruana Galizia was a Maltese investigative journalist and blogger who spent her life fighting for truth, justice, and decency in a country overrun by corruption. 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
3: A few miles from the glass spires of Midtown Atlanta lies the South River Forest. 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
8: Daphne Caruana Galizia was a Maltese investigative journalist and blogger who spent her life fighting for truth, justice, and decency in a country overrun by corruption. 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
8: 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My name is Manuel De Lilla, former political operative turned journalist.
10: I'm John Sweeney, a former BBC journalist and investigative reporter. Together, we unravel the web of deception, exposing the dangerous forces at play in Malta.
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0: tariffs are coming. I'm Lisa Brady, Fox News. That's part of the president's latest message on Iran, while also reassuring Americans about inflation, which just hit a three-year high.
1: The consumer price index jumped to more than 4% year over year in May, but President Trump says he's not concerned.
2: You know what I really love? I love the inflation. You know why?
1: The president says will plummet once military action is over in Iran.
2: When the war is over?
3: Yes.
2: It's coming down.
3: I know you can't.
2: It's going to come down like a rock.
1: Energy prices are largely fueling the rising inflation. President Trump says the U.S. since last month has secretly been escorting oil tankers and other ships through the Strait of Hormuz to help stabilize the oil market.
0: Fox's Jared Halpern at the White House. Secretary Pete Hegseth just reaffirming the president's statement that Iran will be hit hard again tonight after strikes yesterday over the downing of a U.S. helicopter.
4: And that's not because we want to restart anything we don't have to restart. It's because the War Department is prepared to set the terms to ensure that we get the kind of deal President Trump expects.
0: He's at Central Command in Florida, the U.S. accusing Iran of delaying a peace deal. Anxiety over Iran and inflation getting much of the blame for a sell-off on Wall Street. The Dow dropping 953 points. Congress getting complaints about the cost of being an NFL fan in the age of streaming.
5: The goal of this whole hearing is to investigate whether major sports leagues are price gouging the American consumer and taking away money from TV stations, bars, and restaurants paying for all these subscription services and keeping fans at home paying more. The hearing comes after a scathing new congressional report from last week accusing the league of abusing its antitrust exemption, locking games behind a wall of expensive streaming apps.
0: Darren Botello with Fox Business. Members of Congress say the average NFL fan now to spend more than $600 a season to follow their favorite team. 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
7: 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Here's what's happening. A woman is dead and a man injured in a domestic violence incident Monday night at a home in Winchester. Authorities say 54-year-old Kerry Stetson was found dead at the scene. Leon Stetson, who is 67, was airlifted to Hartford Hospital. City and state police are investigating. A dangerousness hearing for a woman who allegedly grabbed a West Springfield police officer's service weapon and fired it is postponed. Officials say the hearing for Kristen Reckenberger has been pushed back to June 29th as she receives further evaluation at Bridgewater State Hospital. Reckenberger is accused of removing an officer's weapon during a struggle and firing a shot in their direction last month. The incident occurred as she was being removed from a work zone where she was sleeping. Reckenberger faces multiple charges. A man with a long criminal history and active arrest warrants is facing multiple charges. Dominic Ravel was arrested last night, 12 hours after a high-speed chase. Police had tried to make a traffic stop on the 54-year-old Ravel at around 9 a.m. in Bellingham. Ravel reportedly led officers on a chase into Franklin before he left the vehicle and ran into a wooded area. Ludlow police are seeking the public's help in finding a missing man. Authorities say 25-year-old Brian Beam was expected to return from a trip on Monday, but his whereabouts are unknown. Officers believe he may have gone camping and could be in the area of Otter River State Park. Anyone with information on where Beam could be is urged to contact authorities. Residents in East Hampton have approved a Proposition 2.5 override. On Tuesday, 51% of registered voters allowed the effort designed to raise nearly $7 million in property tax revenue go forward in order to close a budget deficit. If fully approved, homeowners will pay approximately $1,100 more per year in tax. Weather just ahead, I'm Tori Gates, News Radio 560 and 98.9 FM, WHYN.
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16: Dude's one of those words I don't use, like y'all. 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
17: Gotta go.
16: That's what I mean. Doesn't work for her either, but, you know, she doesn't have the self-realization. What? Where? Up closer? Yeah. Up closer. I'm sorry. I don't have it in there quite. Close enough. All right. 844-500-4242. 844-500-4242. Yes, I'm wearing a Byrna hat today. We're looking for things I can wear. I saw this golf tournament. I saw this guy over the weekend. He had like two things on his hat, and he had something over his chest on his polo shirt, and then he had something on the arms. And I thought, wow, this is a real marketing. How come I haven't thought about this? Product placement. That's a phrase we've known about for many years. Why am I not doing that? So here it is. This is it. My Byrna hat today. It's my new Byrna hat. I'll be wearing it. Thank you. One of the VIPs brought it in. Thank you. Give yourselves a round of applause. We got the Kowloon coming in. It's going to be great. And we got so much to get to. And at some point tonight, the bombing is going to begin. It's not going to take long, but the bombing will, it started yesterday around 5. I guess they wait till the sun is really down and the moon is not, well, I don't know. It's not a full moon anyway, but it'll probably be starting around 5 o'clock Eastern time. If he follows through on it, I don't know why he wouldn't. But the first thing I want to do today is sometimes on this show, as we read all the police reports day after day after day, you would get the feeling that only crimes being committed are by illegal aliens. That's not a bad takeaway. And there's a lot of truth to that. I'd say most serious crimes are being committed by illegal aliens. However, today I would like to introduce you to some members of an interstate drug and gun trafficking network. And these guys are from New Hampshire. They are living free and dying, although they're not living free anymore because now they're all in custody. And I want to, and I'm doing this for the reel too. This is an Instagram reel. So if you want to see it later in the day on Instagram or TikTok. But first guy, the leader of the gang is Mackenzie Ray Bempson. Bempson. Rhymes with Simpson, as in the Simpsons. Bempson, a.k.a. Mac, 28, of Berlin, New Hampshire. Now, you see his picture in the federal affidavits and public documents about this. His New Hampshire state driver's license picture. He looks like a National Merit Scholar from the St. Paul School. But then he got in to allegedly, he's a defendant, distributing fentanyl, cocaine, MDA, marijuana, and dozens of illegally possessed firearms throughout New England. And now you should see the picture of him. Oh, my God. He looks like he's on the Graham Platner steering committee. What's with that gun you're holding, Mac? What's with the gun? And he doesn't shave anymore. It's really something. It's really something. And then we have a guy named Ernest Charles LaPlante Jr., a.k.a. Chucky, of Littleton, New Hampshire. And, you know, his driver's license picture, he looks a little scruffy. He looks a little squirrely. But then they got a picture of him. He's making a gun. They're putting it out on social media like he's Fats Caruso or Yo Pesci. He's making a gun. And his beard is all out of control. He looks like a cross between a hobo at Mass and Cass and Santa Claus.
13: I ain't got a gun, then I'm hawking him out.
16: And then they got all these other guys. You know, one of them's got a bag. Says, look at this bag. Does this bag look like coke? It ain't coke. It's fentanyl. Why are they putting this stuff out on social media? The other guys, one of them is named Nibble Ventura Amuro. Now, he sounds more like the usual run-of-the-mill Howie Carr show gangbangers. He's a Lawrence man. A.K.A. Nino, A.K.A. Megamind. He's posing with that bag of fentanyl. He's not a Megamind. A.K.A. Ben, A.K.A. Migo, as in Amigo. He's going to be someone's Amigo in prison very shortly. Steve Perez, A.K.A. Bebo from East Haven, and Michael David Miller, 31, of Littleton, New Hampshire. And you got to take a look at these guys, especially Mackenzie Ray Bimson. If your kids, you know, show them the picture of Mackenzie Ray Bimson when he had the driver's license photo from the Department of Motor Vehicles in New Hampshire. This is your mom. This is what you look like when you're straight, kids. Then this is what you look like when you're on drugs. You got to check it out. Check out the Instagram and check out the TikTok. You'll enjoy it. 844-500-4242. 844-500-4242. Why don't you go back to the crazy cap? You mean the laser cap? I wear the laser cap. I wore the laser cap for 20 minutes this morning. It's my day to wear it. And then I wear it every other day, but I can't wear that. They said, you know, if you wear it too much, it's bad. See, someone turned it on back at the house, and now it's coming through. Now I'm hearing it. Turn that laser cap off. Maybe I'll wear it. I think we may get them as an advertiser, so I may have to wear the laser cap again. I like the laser cap, but again, it's costing me money because I used to have to get a haircut every 5 weeks. Now I have to get one every 3 weeks. Hey. You know what? They're going to start advertising soon. This is the laser cap. I'll go back and forth hour to hour on the show today. This will be for the second and the fourth hour, but I'll be wearing the Berta cap in this hour, first hour, and then the third hour.
17: You should wear them both with the visors going out on each side, like a Lawrence man in New Hampshire.
16: Now, people are going to say, I haven't seen a guy looking this crazy since Mackenzie Ray Benson, a.k.a. Mac, put the gun to his head when he was messing around. 844-500-4242. Who certified the substances? Hunter Biden? Laughing out loud. They're bragging about it.
18: I probably smoke more Parmesan cheese than anyone.
16: You know, it comes as no surprise that Michael Proctor and Sean Good were not the only guys who were texting themselves into serious jams. I mean, people are doing it all the time. And by the way, I just tweeted something out. Today I had a little time on my hands, and I was checking up on some stuff, running down things. So I called up Canton Town Hall, and I called the town clerk's office, and I said, I want to get the party affiliations of Michael Proctor and Sean Good. And I didn't know what it was going to be, but I kind of pegged them as Graham Platt or Democrats, if you know what I mean. I mean, those things were so scummy. It seemed like only a Democrat endorsed by Bernie Sanders and the fake Indian could come up with that kind of stuff. Imagine my disappointment. They are both registered Republicans. I know. We're all disappointed. But what are you going to say? I mean, it's just one of those things. You can't win them all. And the woman who called back, she seemed kind of happy that she could report they were Republicans. So I figured she's going to leak it out to somebody and embarrass me and say how he called and he found out and then he didn't put anything online. Well, so it's already, I just tweeted it out a few minutes ago and now I'm putting it out over the airwaves. So, you know, you got to, this is something Scott Pelley never learned. You've got to tell both sides of the story. 508, stop the laser capping. I think he means it like stop the hammering. Stop the hammering. Would you wear a platinum cap if they wrote a big check? No, I would. That's where I draw the line. That's where I really draw the line. You know, I think if you wear a platinum cap or you have a platinum sign in your yard, I think the cops have probable cause on any number of charges they want to press against you. Did you see someone tweeted out a picture? It was just somebody out of state cruising around looking, you know, on primary day, and he said, "I saw the strangest sign today in Ellsworth, Maine. You know what it said? I stand with Iran." Oh. Can you imagine that? I'd rather wear a platinum hat than have a sign that said, "I stand with Iran."
18: It's a figure of speech.
16: Is that what you said about being registered as a Republican? Only 8%, or maybe fewer. I think it's fewer than 8% of Massachusetts voters are registered as Republicans because it doesn't pay. You know, you just want to vote. You want to be unenrolled so you can vote in either primary. 8%. That's a handful of people, and two of them had to be Michael Proctor and Sean Good. Oh, well, you can't win them all. 844-500-4242. I'm Howie Carr.
6: Howie Carr will return.
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0: is back.
1: Okay, now I got a new hat on. This is for Tuck's Trucks. Because it turns out, I didn't know it until I just picked up the poll question sponsorship. And I have a Tuck's Truck hat, which I just have had in the office. So I just had, Jared just went and got it. So I'm going to wear that instead of the Byrna. Then I'll switch over to the Byrna. Then I'll switch over to the Laser. So we'll be doing it. I'm already confusing the listeners or the viewers. 617.
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1: That's right. It's like I'm in a Broadway show, and I'm just a ninth chorus boy. Not a choir boy. It's 90 degrees out, and you look like you're dressed for winter, says 617. Two shirts, a hat, glasses, which now look like sunglasses because of the visor, and your earphones. Oh, my God, you look like you're signaling in a jet at Logan Airport. Who dressed you this morning? Not a good look from where I'm sitting. Okie dokie, Howie, whatever floats your boat. Since I had the sleeve operation and took off all the weight, I don't have all that blubber that's insulating me. You know, I get cold more readily now. 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Jared, what's the poll question? What are the results thus far?
2: Today's poll question, which you can vote in at HowieCarShow.com, is do you agree with Carmelo Anthony's 35-year sentence for the knife murder of teenager Austin Metcalf? Yes, no, it was too harsh. No, he should have gotten life, or no, he should have gotten the death penalty.
1: No, he should have gotten the death penalty.
2: 26% of the audience believe he should have gotten the death penalty. 40% say he should have gotten life. 33% agree that 35-year sentence. And 1% say no, it was too harsh.
1: 1%. The trolls. 844-500-4242. 844-500-4242. Came out a couple of days ago that Graham Plattner was recruited by these rich bastards who used to work for Bernie Sanders. This is nothing new in Democrat politics, you know. The Weatherman couple, you know, Bill Ayers and Bernadine Dorn recruited Barack Hussein Obama, also known as Barry Satoru. And Bill Ayers actually wrote his first memoirs, right? They checked that out through AI or through some computer thing, and there are all these references to sailing, you know, which is it's recurring. It's a recurring theme in Ayers' works and in Obama's works, his ghost written autobiography. So these people, this guy is the new one, Daniel Maraff. He's a raffish figure, and he's the one who recruited Graham Plattner, because you know this guy has never seen a working class person. He's never seen anyone who was in the army. This guy looks really good. You got to hear this guy talk. Apparently he's got a wife. The wife is sitting next to him, but he doesn't sound like someone who would have a wife. He sounds like he would have a life partner, but not a wife. Listen to this, cut 11.
3: At this point, you hadn't vetted Graham Plattner.
1: This is the interviewer.
3: You had a full scrub of who he is. How did you go about vetting him? And why did you?
4: We paid a nice firm a whole chunk of money and got some stuff back. Some of what you've seen on the news we got back, other stuff we didn't.
3: Did the vetting process turn up the tattoo that became so controversial?
4: No.
3: The Reddit posts, did that turn up in the vetting process?
4: The firm sent us a thing and it had some of the posts, but it didn't have all of them.
1: All of them?
3: And what did you think about that? How did you think your way through the fact that he had posted these things on social media?
4: I said none of this will or should stop him from becoming a U.S. senator.
1: Yikes. Yikes. Yikes. So this is the other cut. And, you know, you got to look beyond the Nazi tattoos and being on Kick and, you know, calling everybody stupid and racist and blacks are lousy tempers and he doesn't like gays and some women have it coming to him because they act badly. You got to look beyond all that stuff. You got to look beyond all that Sean Good, Michael Proctor stuff. Cut 10.
3: And what was your thinking there?
4: I think if what the voters wanted were people who were grown in vats and had never done or said anything that they might regret their entire lives, we'd have a very different country. Part of our thesis here is that people do not want their candidates grown in vats. They want people who are real human beings, and they want people who do not look and sound like the vat-grown people who've been leading this country off a cliff for the last century. And that was Graham.
1: I'd take a guy who was grown in a vat over somebody who talks like that. I've never heard anybody talk like that before. Not even a Valley girl. 844. These are the Democrats. These are the he's got 8 trust funds. And he was born with a platinum spoon in his mouth. And he's making the calls. I'm Howie Carr.
0: Oh, yeah.
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1: Everybody on the text line is seeing the same thing. I've never heard a Valley guy before. You know, right now, the way the Democrat Party is going, he won't just be the money guy because, you know, financing a Nazi to run in Maine. In 5 to 10 years, he'll be the candidate. And everyone will be saying, at least he doesn't have any toxic masculinity. Oh, my goodness. 844-500-4242. 508 about the poll question. I'm all for the death penalty, but at the risk of sounding like a moon bat, you can't put a high school kid down for life. Down. Life without parole is enough. Why can't you? He's an adult, isn't he? I don't go with this emerging adult stuff. I mean, the parole board has let out dozens of people, dozens of murderers because they were emerging adults. You don't think someone's going to get killed because of that? Just in Massachusetts? And they all have these excuses. Oh, we have to do it. The Supreme Court said we had to do it. Oh, and then Boston and outside Boston, but mainly in Boston. Why did you let the illegal alien gangbanging rapist, domestic abuser go? Oh, the city council pass the Safe Communities Act to make the communities less safe. So we can't, under the provisions of the act, we can't arrest him until he kills somebody. And then we have to make bail $500 so he can run back to Honduras. The thing is, he'll be out in Anthony won't. I thought about putting life without parole, but what's the point? I mean, everybody knows that's a joke. So I just said life, save a line, because they were. You know, I always said even before this phony baloney Supreme Judicial Court decision in Massachusetts, when they say he was sentenced to life without parole, so you don't have to worry about him anymore. How? Yes, you do have to. Yes, you do. You know, you can give him 2 life sentences in 5 years on and after, like they gave Whitey Bulger. And, you know, he wasn't going to get out because he was 85 years old at the time. But, you know, they always let him out. Who thinks that once this guy, Daniel Morath becomes president, you don't think he's going to pardon the Joker, Tsarnaev? He only killed 4 people, and he was a refugee. 844-500-4242. Jane, you're next with Howie Carr. Go ahead, Jane.
2: Hi, Howie.
1: Hi.
2: I'm Jane from Maine, long-time listener, long-time Republican, long-time public educator. But my husband and I both have a number of Democrat friends who are just, they hate Trump so much, they're going to, what's his name?
1: Plattner.
2: Graham Plattner. And I do not understand how they can go for such a person, have his name on their lawn, and consider having him in the Senate. Why are they doing that? What is it about him?
1: They think that he's the best vessel to get rid of Trump. That's it. I mean, they're overcome with Trump derangement syndrome. Now, are these people that you're talking to, Jane, are they native Mainers or are they blow-ins?
2: They're native Mainers. They're professionals, doctors, lawyers, Indian chiefs. I don't understand. Well educated as I am and my husband, but it's just crazy.
1: Yeah, I don't put, no offense, Jane, I don't put too much faith in education anymore, you know? I mean, George Orwell said some ideas are so stupid, only an intellectual could believe them. And as I get older, I more and more sense the truth of that. I mean, it's like these people don't understand. I mean, what is their complaint about Donald Trump, Jane? I always ask people this. What exactly is their complaint?
2: They only hear what they hear online or on the national TV news stations. They don't listen to BOM. They don't know both sides at all. And so they just are blindly voting for, you know, hating Trump. And he's done a lot of good.
1: Yeah, he has. I mean, he's shut the border down. He's, you know, there are 3-4 million fewer illegal aliens on welfare committing crimes in the country since he got in. You know, the Iranians, I mean, they're not out, but they're back on their heels. I mean, things are better off now just about everywhere. We're energy independent. I mean, I don't understand. I just don't get it. Why do they hate him so much?
2: I don't know. I thought you'd have an answer for me.
1: It's one of the eternal mysteries that have echoed down the halls of history over the last 10 years. I wish I had the answer, but you know, what did Dr. Oz say? It's a very difficult disease to treat. It doesn't appear that there is any treatment. It seems incurable, doesn't it? How, rarely someone, you know, I've wised up and, you know, now I'm posting on Substack and, you know, I'm running for the school committee. But it just doesn't happen very often. 844-500-4242. They say there's more to come on Plattner. What more could come? The only thing I can think, what more to come? I'm glad you asked me this. I finally pulled some stuff on Kik, his favorite website. Let me read just some headlines. Kid-friendly Kik app gives predators direct online access to children. That's from the New York Times, which is supporting him. How about this from the BBC? Maybe even further left-wing than the New York Times. Wildly popular app Kik offers teenagers and predators anonymity. Kik chat app involved in 1,100 child abuse cases in the UK. Mm-hmm. In the UK. Let me read you the lead of the New York Times story. This is from 10 years ago. Has anything online gotten any better in 10 years when it comes to sites like this? The allegations are beyond chilling. Two Virginia Tech freshmen charged with the premeditated kidnapping and killing of a 13-year-old girl who, authorities say, communicated with her murderer online. But the way they chatted on a wildly popular messaging app called Kik has increasingly become a source of concern for law enforcement. So then they list some of the things. This is in the last 10 days when this story was written. A St. Louis man charged with using Kik to exchange child pornography. A Western New York man charged with finding a 14-year-old girl through Kik and posing as a teenager, sending her as sexually explicit messages and trying to get her to meet him. An Alabama man charged with statutory rape and the attempted kidnapping of a 14-year-old girl he contacted on Kik. A Colorado man charged with taking a 13-year-old Connecticut girl to a hotel and sexually assaulting her after chatting and arranging the meeting on Kik. I don't know if you heard they're already trying to rehabilitate him, right? Although I like the one main Democrat said today, you know, I don't think he belongs in the Senate. He needs therapy and AA, but he should not be in the Senate. AA is, that's a good point. You don't usually hear people saying that, but that's what it looks like to me as well. But anyway, so Joe Scarborough, Morning Joe, he's, you know, the rehabilitation tour begins. And he says, do you want to comment on your so-called scandals? I mean, that's bad enough, right? So-called scandals. But then you're going to hear Plattner. I'm going to give you a hint because so you don't miss it the first time. He says, I sexted with adult women. It's odd that he would use that word adult as an adjective, isn't it, in this context? I mean, he didn't say I was just sexting. He says I was with adult women. Sounds like Nixon, you know, the Watergate tapes. We could raise $1 million, but it would be wrong. Cut five.
3: With all of the controversies, with the scandals, so-called scandals,
1: so-called.
3: It depends on a voter's point of view on whether the controversies are scandals. A lot of it, you have said, had to do with PTSD when you came back.
1: Which he said was BS. He said PTSD is BS.
3: For generations have seen loved ones experience this, even when they didn't call it PTSD. The lawyer in me, though, wants to try to figure out what's the timeline. I was going to say without getting too personal, but I guess you kind of need to get very personal if you want to represent the people of Maine in the United States Senate. Give us a timeline for your struggles with PTSD and how you believe it impacted you personally and explains many of the character failings that
1: I was a young man when this question began.
3: As you've tried working through these, what's the time frame for that PTSD, and where are you now? Are you still experiencing?
1: He's in a porta potty. You know where he is,
3: because I didn't fight in Iraq and Afghanistan or any war. So forgive me if this last part is ignorant. Do you ever get past PTSD, or does it stay with you?
4: So as I say, I mean, look. Much like any kind of treatment or therapy, much like getting over any kind of trauma, there isn't like one day where you're not doing well, and then one day you're magically good.
1: He's in recovery. Oh, man. Where does
5: it was a minute and 20 seconds on that question.
1: Where's the one where he says he just did it with adult women? Maybe this is it. Maybe there's the rest of it is the answer. Where is it? Cut four. Maybe it's there.
6: You say there's nothing out there.

0: You don't want to be sent to the Russian front. I mean, they're apologizing. Joe's question is called running the clock. Yeah, it's like, it's just like, send in the fullback and just give him the ball and have him fall down.
1: All right, we have the other cut.
0: Okay, here's the other cut where he talks about the women.
2: Okay, so then let me ask you this way. Can you just talk about the nature of the sexting in terms of, can you call for the release of the Epstein files? And can you call out those who have abused women and not be conflicted in any way?
3: Yes, of course. This is what everyone wants to make the campaign about, so we do not talk about the struggles of working mayors. We do not talk about the fact that I know someone in my hometown here who works three jobs and pays over 60% of her monthly income in rent. I think that matters a lot more than the details of my relationship before I ran for United States Senate. That's just me.
0: We still don't have the sex thing. We still don't have it. We can't. I don't know. I thought we had it, but we don't. We'll get it at some point. 844-500-40. He doesn't call himself a working Mainer anymore. He knows about working Mainers, though. You see, at least he's pulled back. He's pulled back that. 844-500-4242. I'm Howie Carr.
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0: Joey Carr is back.
1: Okay, so we got it now. We got the thing now. Adult women. Adult women. That's the key.
2: Okay, so then let me ask you this way. Can you just talk about the nature of the sexting in terms of, can you call for the release of the Epstein files? And can you call out those who have abused women and not be conflicted in any way?
3: Yes, of course. I mean, I engaged in consensual romantic activities with adults at an earlier part in my life. That seems like a fairly normal thing most people do.
1: With adults. How do you know that they were adults? Did they show you their library cards? You know, the part of Maine I came from, there used to be a saying, 15 will get you 20. Did you ever hear that saying at crotch kiss school? Probably not, because mater and pater could get you out of it. Washing dishes at the Colony Hotel, you had no such options. Rick, you're next with Howie Carr. Go ahead, Rick.
4: Yeah, Howie. So when Jane was on earlier, it made me think, you know, even if you were to allow that Graham Plattner is a great person, and even if you were to allow that Donald Trump is a terrible person, you can't put a dollar amount on the value of having the chair of the Appropriations Committee as the senator of the state of Maine. So, you know, how anyone can justify putting that piece of crap up against Susan Collins, I don't get it.
1: Yeah, I mean, you know, she may be wishy-washy and she stabbed Trump in the back on more than one occasion, but I mean, she's Mother Teresa compared to this guy. You know? There's just no comparison. Thanks for the call, Rick. Ken, you're next with Howie Carr. Go ahead, Ken.
5: I just think the Democrats don't even care about this guy playing that. They're going to vote for him anyway. I checked out that guy in Telerico, another fool. His real name is James Collins.
1: And what that's all about. By the way, you see the headline in the Babylon Bee? They're continuing to count votes in L.A. And Spencer Pratt has minus 1 billion votes. And the elections department and the city of L.A. and the whole state of California has issued a caution to voters that there's only 30 days left to vote in last week's election. I mean, we have the seventh largest economy in the whole world. Not for long if you keep running the state like this. I'm Howie Carr.

0: back it up.
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5: The Fox News alert, another round of strikes. I'm Lee Silasera. U.S. Central Command says it has begun a second round of attacks on multiple targets in Iran, saying they're in response to Iran's unwarranted and continued aggression. Secretary of War Pete Hegseth said this to reporters about an hour ago.
6: As President Trump said, they've been tap, tap, tapping. You can see when someone's trying to tap, tap, tap on a deal. Instead, they're going to have tap, tap, tap bombs dropping on key facilities in Iran from the United States of America.
5: Earlier today, President Trump said he believed a deal with Iran was close, but accused Tehran of delaying the agreement. The president also revealed the U.S. has been taking out millions of barrels of oil from Iran. After the consumer price index rose to more than 4% year over year last month, President Trump is downplaying inflation worries.
7: You know what I really love? I love the inflation.
5: That's because he says when the conflict is over, prices will plummet. Another sell-off on Wall Street triggered by worries over Iran and inflation. The Dow plunged 953 points. The Nasdaq minus 509. S&P off 119. Its first back-to-back drop in 3 weeks. The lawyer for Carmelo Anthony, the Texas teen convicted of murdering a fellow teen at a track meet in Frisco, Texas last year, says he will appeal.
8: The jury sentenced Carmelo Anthony to 35 years behind bars for fatally stabbing 17-year-old Austin Metcalf during a high school track meet. Both the DA and lead prosecutor told me they were satisfied with the sentence, even though Anthony faced up to 99 years behind bars. They also said that they were prepared for Anthony to take the stand, and they hoped that he would.
5: Fox's Brooke Taylor in McKinney, Texas. Anthony and Metcalf attended different high schools. Prosecutors had accused Anthony of trying to provoke Metcalf after being asked to leave Metcalf's team's tent multiple times. Carmelo Anthony will have to serve a minimum of half his sentence. 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
10: Just before midnight on Saturday, February 19th, 2005, Danielle Imbo and her friend Richard Patron left a crowded Philadelphia bar. 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